0: Geological Agency says a volcano erupted Tuesday on the Vanuatu Islands in the South Pacific. It's studying whether there's any risk of a tsunami. Large volcanic eruptions can cause tsunami. Agency officials are urging people to stay up to date with the latest information. Again, the Japan Meteorological Agency says a volcano erupted Tuesday on the Vanuatu Islands in the South Pacific. It's now studying whether there's any risk of a tsunami. Large volcanic eruptions can cause tsunami. Agency officials are urging people to stay updated with the latest information. Next, U.S. officials have been threatening leaders in Tehran with new economic penalties. Treasury Secretary Scott Bessent has now announced sweeping sanctions on companies and individuals that do business with Iran. He describes the measures as an economic D-Day. Bessent says they're calling the sanctions Operation Economic Outcast.
1: We are launching an economic onslaught against Iran's financial connections around the globe. Our objective is to sever every economic lifeline that sustains this tyrannical regime until Tehran stands alone.
0: Bessent warned countries violating the sanctions could be shut out of the dollar-based economic system. He says President Donald Trump has called world leaders to discuss the campaign to isolate Tehran. He says the Treasury will announce more sanctions, including ones on major financial institutions, by the end of this week. Iranian leaders responded to the announcement. Iran's state media cited Economy Minister Ali Madanizadeh as saying, "If they take any action, they should expect our response." He added, "Iran is fully prepared for any scenario." The U.S. has removed Syria from its list of state sponsors of terrorism after 47 years. The move is seen as part of a broader strategy to further isolate Iran and curb its influence in the Middle East. Syria's interim government, led by President Ahmed al-Shara, has been working to rebuild the country since the fall of the regime of Bashar al-Assad in 2024. The U.S. State Department announced the decision Monday in a statement issued by Secretary of State Marco Rubio. It said the move would encourage investment and support Syria's economic recovery while praising the interim government's counter-terrorism efforts. Under Assad, Syria maintained close ties with Tehran and played a key role in the network of Iran-backed militias known as the Axis of Resistance. Relations between Washington and Damascus were largely hostile. But since the collapse of Assad's regime, Syria has moved closer to the United States. Ahmed al-Shara has met with Trump multiple times, signaling warmer ties. On social media, Syria's foreign minister celebrated the move, calling it a historic milestone for the Syrian people. The U.S. president says his country will increase import tariffs to 50% on Canadian cars, trucks, auto parts, and steel from January 1st. Trump made the announcement on social media Monday, arguing the U.S. trade deficit with Canada is not sustainable. He added, "Build in the U.S. and there are zero tariffs." Washington currently only imposes a 25% additional tariff on parts made outside the U.S. and used in Canadian-made vehicles. That's if they meet requirements under the North American Trade Agreement, known as the USMCA. Canadian Prime Minister Mark Carney said Trump's announcement is not a surprise. He said Canada is the U.S. auto industry's largest customer, indicating the tariffs will hurt U.S. businesses.
2: When the Americans go to the negotiation table first with the right attitude towards our industries and a true partnership, of course we'll come to the negotiating table.
0: Trump's announcement came after the failure of bilateral trade talks that saw the U.S. on Saturday impose immediate 50% additional tariffs on a wide range of Canadian imports, including dairy products. Ottawa says it plans to slap import duties on U.S. steel and other products from September 8th. South Korea's foreign ministry says it's agreed with the U.S. on close cooperation to deal with North Korea's nuclear development. The ministry announced Foreign Minister Cho Hyun spoke by phone with U.S. Secretary of State Rubio on Monday. It said they agreed to continue working together and closely communicate about North Korea and promote peace on the Korean Peninsula. Trump has said he's willing to meet with North Korean leader Kim Jong-un this year. Chol said South Korea will make every possible effort for Trump's message to lead to renewed dialogue between Washington and Pyongyang. For many years, U.S. foreign policy has been to denuclearize North Korea. But Trump has referred to North Korea as a nuclear power in the past, so attention is on what position the U.S. will take to facilitate talks. Unrest continues in Thailand after a series of attacks in the country's south. Cholapasan Narula at our bureau in Bangkok has more on that and other stories from the Asia-Pacific.
3: A convenience store went up in flames on Monday night in a fresh attack after dozens of incidents in the country's restive southern provinces over the weekend. The latest incident took place at a 7-Eleven in Pattani province. Security officials say an unknown number of people started a blaze and planted explosives before fleeing. Police and the perpetrators then exchanged gunfire. Officials say there were no casualties among police or civilians so far. They say two suspects were detained in connection with the incident. This came after more than 70 cases of arson, bombings and gunfire over Saturday and Sunday in the southernmost provinces near Malaysia. 11 civilians were injured, with many government and private facilities damaged. Officials believe a group seeking greater autonomy in the Muslim-majority region is behind the insurgency. Typhoon Nara has triggered landslides and flooding in northern Vietnam. One person has died. Thousands of residents have been forced to evacuate. Nara was lingering over the Gulf of Tonkin on Monday. The typhoon did not make landfall in the country, but it has brought torrential rain to the region. The hardest hit areas include the mountainous provinces of Lang Son and Bac Ninh. Some areas saw more than 300 millimeters of rain in the 24 hours to Monday evening, causing flooding and landslides. Some roads have been blocked, isolating communities and making rescue efforts difficult. The typhoon has also caused power outages, leaving many families without electricity. Thousands of hectares of rice and other crops have reportedly been destroyed. Heavy rain is intensifying on Tuesday across southern China, forcing thousands of people in the country to relocate. New Zealand's government is proposing a social media ban for children aged under 16. Some countries have been taking steps to restrict children's access to such platforms since Australia imposed a similar ban last year.
4: It is time New Zealand acknowledged that for all the good social media provides us, it is not always a safe place for our young people to be. And together, we can and we need to do something about it.
3: Luxon's government submitted the bill on Monday, naming TikTok, Instagram, Snapchat and Facebook as high-risk platforms. Under the proposal, platforms will be required to use facial estimation, digital ID services and other methods to confirm the user's age. They will also need to assess the risks they pose to children and outline how they are being identified and reduced. Companies that fail to meet these obligations could face fines of up to 10% of their global revenue. Local media say two coalition parties are against the proposal. Further deliberation may continue after the upcoming election in November. That wraps up our bulletin. I'm Cholapansan Arula in Bangkok.
0: The East African nation of Somalia was torn apart in the 1990s by a devastating civil war. But in recent years, Somalia has been making progress in rebuilding its institutions and economy. Diplomatic ties are also being rebuilt, and after decades without an ambassador to Japan, Somalia has appointed a new envoy. NHK World's Yoshida Maya spoke with her about the country's path toward reconstruction.
5: Ambassador Hodan Osman Abdi has been serving as Somalia's ambassador to China. But now she has taken on an additional role that she will perform from her base in Beijing. On July 29th, she presented her credentials to Emperor Naruhito, formally assuming the new post of ambassador to Japan. It's the first time the role has been filled since the embassy in Tokyo closed in 1990, a gap of 36 years.
6: It's been quite a long time since Somalia has had an ambassador in Japan, and we're very, very excited to see our diplomatic relations rise to another level.
5: In preparation for her new role, Hodan studies Japanese every

0: day, fitting it in between her duties in Beijing. Somalia is located in the Horn of Africa. It gained independence in 1960. However, in 1991, the collapse of the government triggered an intense civil war. U.S. and other multinational forces were dispatched, as well as U.N. peacekeeping missions. But by 1995, they had all withdrawn, after fierce fighting with armed militias. Amid the chaos, piracy surged in the Gulf of Aden in the 2000s. Commercial vessels under the flags of many nations were attacked. A federal government was finally established in 2012. Since then, Somalia has been gradually recovering. Hodan hopes the improving situation can help rehabilitate Somalia's international image.
1: Well, I believe currently, unfortunately, in Japan, such as many countries around the world, Somalia is still being viewed through the lens of history, through the lens of conflict, where right now we see opportunity, we see development, and we see a very bright future. So the challenge right now is to how to get people to not forget history, but to not look to Somalia through the very limited lens of history, but actually look at it through its current trajectory, its current achievements and development, and its future potential.
0: One thing Hodan is particularly keen to share is the potential inherent in Somalia's marine resources. The country's 3,000-kilometer coastline is the longest in mainland Africa. Facing both the Gulf of Aden and the Indian Ocean, it's rich in untapped resources such as tuna. But the lack of fishing ports, roads to transport the catch, and infrastructure to store it are all seen as major obstacles.
1: We have more than 800,000 tons of potential yearly catch of seafood, including yellowfin, bluefin tuna, including crabs that would be delicacies in Japanese households. So this is an excellent potential, but it needs skills, it needs capacity, it needs technology in order for us to take it from the water to the tables of every household in Japan.
0: Another goal is to change the image of Somali women. According to the UN, Somalia ranks among the worst in the world for gender equality. But Hodan emphasizes that women like herself are playing an increasingly important role in the nation's reconstruction.
1: Somali women are very strong, they're very active. Somali women are some of the most prominent engineers, doctors, businesswomen. Everywhere you go, you will see a Somali woman working and striving for her family. Our culture, our cultural space allows for women to thrive.
0: Looking beyond the past, Hodan wants the world to see Somalia as it is today. The latest chapter in the relationship between Japan and Somalia is now being written, potentially with a brand new narrative. Yoshida Mayu, NHK World.

0: We turn now to what's making headlines here in Japan. Two thieves have taken just 10 seconds to steal luxury watches worth about 200 million yen, more than $1.2 million, from a store in Tokyo. The smash and grab happened Tuesday, shortly before noon, in the Nakano Broadway shopping complex. Police say two men entered a watch store. One smashed a display case with a hammer and grabbed four foreign-made watches. Five employees were inside the store at the time, but the men did not confront them, and nobody was injured. At least one of the men appears to have gotten away on an electric scooter. The Japan Car Sharing Association is offering temporary use of vehicles free of charge to people who lost their cars in recent floods in Chiba Prefecture. The area adjoining Tokyo was hit by a massive storm earlier this month. In less than a day, the storm dumped about three times the average August rainfall on Chiba City and left about 2,700 vehicles submerged across the prefecture. The group on Tuesday started providing vehicles to applicants in Chiba's Owami Shirasato City. They get free use of passenger cars for up to 7 days and small trucks for 3 days. One applicant says his two vehicles were flooded in the storm.
1: I had to write off one of them. I'm relieved that I now have a vehicle so I can go shopping again.
0: The association says it has a total of 62 small trucks and passenger cars available. It had received 129 applications as of Tuesday morning.
2: Flood survivors cannot rebuild their daily lives without vehicles. We want to provide more support to these people, and so we are appealing for donations of cars.
0: The program is expected to run through December 25th. Japan's government has announced it's raising application fees for foreign nationals seeking to change their residency status or apply for permanent residence. The changes are in line with a revision to the Immigration Control Act that'll go into effect on October 1st. The move was approved at a cabinet meeting on Tuesday. The fee to apply for permanent residency is currently set at 10,000 yen, about $60. This will be raised to 200,000 yen, over $1,200, and applications will only be available in person. The current fee when renewing or changing residence status is set at a uniform 6,000 yen for in-person and 5,500 yen online. But applications will now be divided into several categories. For 3 months' stays, the fee will be 10,000 yen, both in-person and online. For 1 year stays, it'll be raised to 33,000 yen in person and 27,000 online. And for stays 5 years or longer, the fee will be raised to 75,000 yen in person and 65,000 online. The government says it'll reduce fees for applicants facing financial hardship, such as people designated as refugees.
1: We will ensure these measures are implemented, strengthened, and expanded in order to achieve an orderly society that promotes coexistence with foreigners. That's why these measures are important.
0: Hiraguchi added he intends to have the system implemented in a smooth and appropriate manner. A new boarding facility at Tokyo's Haneda Airport is set to start operations September 1st. It's an extension of Terminal 1 for domestic flights and is connected to the north end of the building. The six new gates are to be used by carriers including Japan Airlines and Skymark Airlines for departures and arrivals. The travel hub is expanding amid growing demand. The farthest gate is about 1 kilometer from security checkpoint areas. It takes about 15 minutes to walk the distance. To reduce the burden on passengers, autonomous vehicles that can carry up to 4 people have been installed, along with 10 moving walkways. Now, the second floor passenger area of the facility is made of wood. It was reportedly designed to reduce annual energy consumption by more than 30% by using solar panels and columns that block the setting sun. Fishers in southwestern Japan have reported good catches of spiny lobsters after the season opened last Friday. A boat offloaded its haul of the local specialty in Goto City's Fukueshima Island in Nagasaki Prefecture around dawn on Sunday. A special tool called a tekagi was used to remove the lobsters from nets carefully to prevent damage to their antennae and legs. The spiny lobster's spawning period is May 20th through August 20th, and the city bans catching them at that time.
3: I think it's good. This one weighs 1 kilogram. This season, things are going well.
0: Most of the catch was shipped to markets in western Japan. An aquarium in Japan's northern prefecture of Hokkaido has found some unlikely new stars, and the fans are lining up to meet them. The famous fish are sturgeon, and the hands-on or hands-in feeding event has gone viral on social media.
4: This type of sturgeon can grow up to 2 meters in length. The hungry but harmless fish grabs the snack, as well as the whole arm of the aquarium staffer.
5: It's awesome. The fish was bigger than I expected.
6: It was very scary.
4: The Shibetsu Salmon Museum first posted the feeding frenzy on social media in April, and it has been viewed more than 90 million times around the world. Visitors queue up for the show every time.
7: I saw the show.
8: I came all the way from Tokyo just to see it. It was on Instagram.
4: Aquarium head Ichimura Masaki says the response has been overwhelming this year.
9: I'm happy that so many visitors are excited about the event.
4: As its name suggests, salmon is the main feature of the aquarium. It houses more than 30 salmonid species. Visitors can follow their lives through the seasons. In early November, they can watch them spawning. But the aquarium has also been breeding sturgeons, an endangered local fish. Hokkaido University is helping with the research. Ichimura noticed that baby sturgeons bite the fingers of staff when they are fed. These sturgeons have no teeth, so it doesn't hurt. He set up an interactive exhibit where visitors can let the babies nibble on their fingers. It quickly became a hit. He then recruited the adult sturgeons for the show. Sturgeons are usually bottom feeders. They don't go for anything above eye level. After 5 years of training, 5 fish became eligible for the show. They can now take food directly from the staff. The feeding event had only been held during the May holiday period, but this year, Ichimura decided to hold it every week until the end of July. He says the show became more popular after someone posted about it online.
9: An influencer posted a video on social media and it went viral. But some people thought it was AI, so we said on our official account that it's actually real. The video went totally viral after that.
4: Ichimura hopes the show will be an opportunity for people to become interested in sturgeons.
9: Most people probably don't know that sturgeons are endangered. It's one of the missions of aquariums to give visitors the chance to learn more about the natural environment and ecology.
4: The aquarium's unique hands-in approach certainly brings visitors very much closer to nature.
0: Now, we have an update on the situation in Vanuatu. The Japan Meteorological Agency says a volcano erupted Tuesday on the Vanuatu Islands in the South Pacific. Officials say they have not observed changes in tide levels since the eruption. Officials are studying whether there's any risk of a tsunami. Large volcanic eruptions can cause tsunami, but the agency has not observed changes in tide levels so far. Officials are urging people to stay up to date with the latest information. Moving to the weather, people in southern parts of Japan are bracing for violent winds and downpours as a powerful system lingers in the region. Our meteorologist Jonathan Ngo has more in our World Weather Report.
7: Hello, Wednesday is going to be a pretty critical day for those in Okinawa and Amami as Solidale continues to bring fierce winds as well as heavy rainfall and some high waves throughout the day and extending into Thursday as the storm continues to move through the region. Some locations in the area can see anywhere from 150 to up to 250 millimeters of rainfall in a 24-hour period. Gusts can be up to 216 kilometers per hour in Amami with waves up to 11 meters, especially because of the proximity of that storm and particularly the quadrant of that storm really smacking through the area. And as we go throughout that from forward, we're expecting it to still be making its way toward the west and heading toward China. So make sure that you are prepared for the system. At this point, there's not much you can do except just staying away from dangerous areas and know what to do should there be a situation where you need to go to a safe place. Other areas of Japan, it's been hot. Some areas getting over 39 degrees, especially in the west. But that heat also is impacting the eastern areas of Japan, and we may be dealing with some rain later on this week from a front located to the north that might change things up for just a bit. And so we're looking at one more dry day in places like Tokyo and into Kyoto for Wednesday, and then the rain picks up, at least the chance of it, the instability will be in place, and that cloud cover will help bring down those temperatures just a hair for daytime highs as we go through the latter part of the week. Looking at what's happening across North America, heat for the southwestern portions of the United States. We're talking about highs in the upper 30s. Oof. Now, we have a stationary front down toward the to the south, and that's bringing the possibility of some thunderstorms into places like Atlanta. Areas to the north also seeing some instability as another system moves through Chicago 29, 31, and Denver as we go throughout the day on Wednesday. Quick note on Europe, low pressure system from the west coming in, bringing a chance for rain to places like London and Lisbon. Areas to the east staying relatively dry. Hope you have a good day wherever you are.

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0: Hello and welcome to this edition of NHK Newsline. I'm Raja Padan with the news from Tokyo. The Japan Meteorological Agency says a volcano erupted Tuesday on the Vanuatu Islands in the South Pacific. Officials say they have not observed changes in tide levels since the eruption. Officials are studying whether there's any risk of a tsunami. Large volcanic eruptions can cause tsunami, but the agency has not observed changes in tide levels so far. Officials are urging people to stay up to date with the latest information. U.S. officials have been threatening leaders in Tehran with new economic penalties. Treasury Secretary Scott Bessent has now announced sweeping sanctions on companies and individuals that do business with Iran. He describes the measures as an economic D-Day. Bessent says they're calling the sanctions Operation Economic Outcast.
1: We are launching an economic onslaught against Iran's financial connections around the globe. Our objective is to sever every economic lifeline that sustains this tyrannical regime until Tehran stands alone.
0: Bessent warned countries violating the sanctions could be shut out of the dollar-based economic system. He says President Donald Trump has called world leaders to discuss the campaign to isolate Tehran. He says the Treasury will announce more sanctions, including ones on major financial institutions, by the end of this week. Iranian leaders responded to the announcement. Iran's state media cited Economy Minister Ali Madanizadeh as saying, if they take any action, they should expect our response. He added, Iran is fully prepared for any scenario. Now, the U.S. has removed Syria from its list of state sponsors of terrorism after 47 years. The move is seen as part of a broader strategy to further isolate Iran and curb its influence in the Middle East. Syria's interim government, led by President Ahmed al-Sharaa, has been working to rebuild the country since the fall of the regime of Bashar al-Assad in 2024. The U.S. State Department announced the decision Monday in a statement issued by Secretary of State Marco Rubio. It said the move would encourage investment and support Syria's economic recovery while praising the interim government's counter-terrorism efforts. Under Assad, Syria maintained close ties with Tehran and played a key role in the network of Iran-backed militias known as the Axis of Resistance. Relations between Washington and Damascus were largely hostile. But since the collapse of Assad's regime, Syria has moved closer to the United States. Ahmed al-Sharaa has met with Trump multiple times, signaling warmer ties. On social media, Syria's foreign minister celebrated the move, calling it a historic milestone for the Syrian people. The U.S. president says his country will increase import tariffs to 50% on Canadian cars, trucks, auto parts, and steel from January 1st. Trump made the announcement on social media Monday, arguing the U.S. trade deficit with Canada is not sustainable. He added, build in the U.S., and there are zero tariffs. Washington currently only imposes a 25% additional tariff on parts made outside the U.S. and used in Canadian-made vehicles. That's if they meet requirements under the North American Trade Agreement, known as the USMCA. Canadian Prime Minister Mark Carney said Trump's announcement is not a surprise. He said Canada is the U.S. auto industry's largest customer, indicating the tariffs will hurt U.S. businesses.
2: When the Americans go to the negotiation table first with the right attitude towards our industries and a true partnership, of course we'll come to the negotiating table.
0: Trump's announcement came after the failure of bilateral trade talks that saw the U.S. on Saturday impose immediate 50% additional tariffs on a wide range of Canadian imports, including dairy products. Ottawa says it plans to slap import duties on U.S. steel and other products from September 8th. South Korea's foreign ministry says it's agreed with the U.S. on close cooperation to deal with North Korea's nuclear development. The ministry announced Foreign Minister Cho Hyun spoke by phone with U.S. Secretary of State Rubio on Monday. It said they agreed to continue working together and closely communicate about North Korea and promote peace on the Korean Peninsula. U.S. President Trump has said he's willing to meet with North Korean leader Kim Jong-un this year. Cho said South Korea will make every possible effort for Trump's message to lead to renewed dialogue between Washington and Pyongyang. For many years, U.S. foreign policy has been to denuclearize North Korea. But Trump has referred to North Korea as a nuclear power in the past, so attention is on what position the U.S. will take to facilitate talks. Unrest continues in Thailand after a series of attacks in the country's south. Cholapansa Narula at our bureau in Bangkok has more on that and other stories from the Asia-Pacific region.
3: A convenience store went up in flames on Monday night in a fresh attack after dozens of incidents in the country's restive southern provinces over the weekend. The latest incident took place at a 7-Eleven in Pattani province. Security officials say an unknown number of people started a blaze and planted explosives before fleeing. Police and the perpetrators then exchanged gunfire. Officials say there were no casualties among police or civilians so far. They say two suspects were detained in connection with the incident. This came after more than 70 cases of arson, bombings and gunfire over Saturday and Sunday in the southernmost provinces near Malaysia. 11 civilians were injured, with many government and private facilities damaged. Officials believe a group seeking greater autonomy in the Muslim-majority region is behind the insurgency. Typhoon Nara has triggered landslides and flooding in northern Vietnam. One person has died. Thousands of residents have been forced to evacuate. Nara was lingering over the Gulf of Tonkin on Monday. The typhoon did not make landfall in the country, but it has brought torrential rain to the region. The hardest hit areas include the mountainous provinces of Lang Son and Bac Ninh. Some areas saw more than 300 millimeters of rain in the 24 hours to Monday evening, causing flooding and landslides. Some roads have been blocked, isolating communities and making rescue efforts difficult. The typhoon has also caused power outages, leaving many families without electricity. Thousands of hectares of rice and other crops have reportedly been destroyed. Heavy rain is intensifying on Tuesday across southern China, forcing thousands of people in the country to relocate. New Zealand's government is proposing a social media ban for children aged under 16. Some countries have been taking steps to restrict children's access to such platforms since Australia imposed a similar ban last year.
4: It is time New Zealand acknowledged that for all the good social media provides us, it is not always a safe place for our young people to be. And together, we can and we need to do something about it.
3: Luxon's government submitted the bill on Monday, naming TikTok, Instagram, Snapchat and Facebook as high-risk platforms. Under the proposal, platforms will be required to use facial estimation, digital ID services and other methods to confirm the user's age. They will also need to assess the risks they pose to children and outline how they are being identified and reduced. Companies that fail to meet these obligations could face fines of up to 10% of their global revenue. Local media say two coalition parties are against the proposal. Further deliberation may continue after the upcoming election in November. That wraps up our bulletin. I'm Cholapansa Narula in Bangkok.
0: The East African nation of Somalia was torn apart in the 1990s by a devastating civil war. But in recent years, Somalia has been making progress in rebuilding its institutions and economy. Diplomatic ties are also being rebuilt, and after decades without an ambassador to Japan, Somalia has appointed a new envoy. NHK World's Yoshida Maya spoke with her about the country's path toward reconstruction.
5: Ambassador Holden Osman Abdi has been serving as Somalia's ambassador to China. But now, she has taken on an additional role that she will perform from her base in Beijing. On July 29th, she presented her credentials to Emperor Naruhito, formally assuming the new post of ambassador to Japan. It's the first time the role has been filled since the embassy in Tokyo closed in 1990, a gap of 36 years.
6: It's been quite a long time since Somalia has had an ambassador in Japan, and we're very, very excited to see our diplomatic relations rise to another level.
7: Shigoto.
8: Shigoto.
7: Shigoto.
5: In preparation for her new role, Hoda studies Japanese every day, fitting it in between her duties in Beijing. Somalia is located in the Horn of Africa. It gained independence in 1960. However, in 1991, the collapse of the government triggered an intense civil war. U.S. and other multinational forces were dispatched, as well as U.N. peacekeeping missions. But by 1995, they had all withdrawn, after fierce fighting with armed militias. Amid the chaos, piracy surged in the Gulf of Aden in the 2000s. Commercial vessels under the flags of many nations were attacked. A federal government was finally established in 2012. Since then, Somalia has been gradually recovering. Hodan hopes the improving situation can help rehabilitate Somalia's international image.
6: Well, I believe currently, unfortunately, in Japan, such as many countries around the world, Somalia is still being viewed through the lens of history, through the lens of conflict, where right now we see opportunity, we see development, and we see a very bright future. So the challenge right now is to how to get people to not forget history, but to not look to Somalia through the very limited lens of history, but actually look at it through its current trajectory, its current achievements and development, and its future potential.
5: One thing Hoden is particularly keen to share is the potential inherent in Somalia's marine resources. The country's 3,000-kilometer coastline is the longest in mainland Africa. Facing both the Gulf of Aden and the Indian Ocean, it's rich in untapped resources such as tuna. But the lack of fishing ports, roads to transport the catch, and infrastructure to store it are all seen as major obstacles.
6: We have more than 800,000 tons of potential yearly catch of seafood, including yellowfin, bluefin tuna, including crabs, that would be delicacies in Japanese households. So this is an excellent potential, but it needs skills, it needs capacity, it needs technology in order for us to take it from the water to the tables of every household in Japan.
5: Another goal is to change the image of Somali women. According to the UN, Somalia ranks among the worst in the world for gender equality. But Hoden emphasizes that women like herself are playing an increasingly important role in the nation's reconstruction.
6: Somali women are very strong, they're very active. Somali women are some of the most prominent engineers, doctors, businesswomen. Everywhere you go, you will see a Somali woman working and striving for her family. Our culture, our cultural space allows for women to thrive.
5: Looking beyond the past, Hodan wants the world to see Somalia as it is today. The latest chapter in the relationship between Japan and Somalia is now being written, potentially with a brand new narrative. Yoshida Mayu, NHK World.

0: We turn now to what's making headlines here in Japan. Two thieves have taken just 10 seconds to steal luxury watches worth about 200 million yen, more than $1.2 million, from a store in Tokyo. The smash and grab happened Tuesday, shortly before noon, in the Nakano Broadway shopping complex. Police say two men entered a watch store. One smashed a display case with a hammer and grabbed four foreign-made watches. Five employees were inside the store at the time, but the men did not confront them, and nobody was injured. At least one of the men appears to have gotten away on an electric scooter. The Japan Car Sharing Association is offering temporary use of vehicles free of charge to people who lost their cars in recent floods in Chiba Prefecture. The area adjoining Tokyo was hit by a massive storm earlier this month. In less than a day, the storm dumped about three times the average August rainfall on Chiba City and left about 2,700 vehicles submerged across the prefecture. The group on Tuesday started providing vehicles to applicants in Chiba's Owami Shirasato City. They get free use of passenger cars for up to 7 days and small trucks for 3 days. One applicant says his two vehicles were flooded in the storm.
1: I had to write off one of them. I'm relieved that I now have a vehicle so I can go shopping again.
0: The association says it has a total of 62 small trucks and passenger cars available. It had received 129 applications as of Tuesday morning.
2: Flood survivors cannot rebuild their daily lives without vehicles. We want to provide more support to these people, and so we are appealing for donations of cars.
0: The program is expected to run through December 25th. Japan's government has announced it's raising application fees for foreign nationals seeking to change their residency status or apply for permanent residence. The changes are in line with a revision to the Immigration Control Act that'll go into effect on October 1st. The move was approved at a cabinet meeting on Tuesday. The fee to apply for permanent residency is currently set at 10,000 yen, about $60. This will be raised to 200,000 yen, over $1,200, and applications will only be available in person. The current fee when renewing or changing residence status is set at a uniform 6,000 yen for in-person and 5,500 yen online. But applications will now be divided into several categories. For 3 months' stays, the fee will be 10,000 yen, both in-person and online. For 1 year stays, it'll be raised to 33,000 yen in person and 27,000 online. And for stays 5 years or longer, the fee will be raised to 75,000 yen in person and 65,000 online. The government says it'll reduce fees for applicants facing financial hardship, such as people designated as refugees.
1: We will ensure these measures are implemented, strengthened, and expanded in order to achieve an orderly society that promotes coexistence with foreigners. That's why these measures are important.
0: Hiraguchi added he intends to have the system implemented in a smooth and appropriate manner. A new boarding facility at Tokyo's Haneda Airport is set to start operations September 1st. It's an extension of Terminal 1 for domestic flights and is connected to the north end of the building. The six new gates are to be used by carriers including Japan Airlines and Skymark Airlines for departures and arrivals. The travel hub is expanding amid growing demand. The farthest gate is about 1 kilometer from security checkpoint areas. It takes about 15 minutes to walk the distance. To reduce the burden on passengers, autonomous vehicles that can carry up to 4 people have been installed, along with 10 moving walkways. Now, the second floor passenger area of the facility is made of wood. It was reportedly designed to reduce annual energy consumption by more than 30% by using solar panels and columns that block the setting sun. Fishers in southwestern Japan have reported good catches of spiny lobsters after the season opened last Friday. A boat offloaded its haul of the local specialty in Goto City's Fukueshima Island in Nagasaki Prefecture around dawn on Sunday. A special tool called a tekagi was used to remove the lobsters from nets carefully to prevent damage to their antennae and legs. The spiny lobster's spawning period is May 20th through August 20th, and the city bans catching them at that time.
3: I think it's good. This one weighs 1 kilogram. This season, things are going well.
0: Most of the catch was shipped to markets in western Japan. An aquarium in Japan's northern prefecture of Hokkaido has found some unlikely new stars, and the fans are lining up to meet them. The famous fish are sturgeon, and the hands-on or hands-in feeding event has gone viral on social media.
4: This type of sturgeon can grow up to 2 meters in length. The hungry but harmless fish grabs the snack, as well as the whole arm of the aquarium staffer.
5: It's awesome. The fish was bigger than I expected.
6: Why?
7: It was very scary.
6: Why?
4: The Shibetsu Salmon Museum first posted the feeding frenzy on social media in April, and it has been viewed more than 90 million times around the world. Visitors queue up for the show every time.
8: I saw the show.
9: I came all the way from Tokyo just to see it. It was on Instagram.
4: Aquarium head Ichimura Masaki says the response has been overwhelming this year.
10: I'm happy that so many visitors are excited about the event.
4: As its name suggests, salmon is the main feature of the aquarium. It houses more than 30 salmonid species. Visitors can follow their lives through the seasons. In early November, they can watch them spawning. But the aquarium has also been breeding sturgeons, an endangered local fish. Hokkaido University is helping with the research. Ichimura noticed that baby sturgeons bite the fingers of staff when they are fed. These sturgeons have no teeth, so it doesn't hurt. He set up an interactive exhibit where visitors can let the babies nibble on their fingers. It quickly became a hit. He then recruited the adult sturgeons for the show. Sturgeons are usually bottom feeders. They don't go for anything above eye level. After 5 years of training, five fish became eligible for

0: of the show. They can now take food directly from the staff. The feeding event had only been held during the May holiday period. But this year, Ichimura decided to hold it every week until the end of July. He says the show became more popular after someone posted about it online.
1: An influencer posted a video on social media and it went viral. But some people thought it was AI. So we said on our official account that it's actually real. The video went totally viral after that.
0: Ichimura hopes the show will be an opportunity for people to become interested in sturgeons.
1: Most people probably don't know that sturgeons are endangered. It's one of the missions of aquariums to give visitors the chance to learn more about the natural environment and ecology.
0: The aquarium's unique hands-in approach certainly brings visitors very much closer to nature.

0: And for more stories, make sure you access the NHK World Japan website. Moving to the weather, people in southern areas of Japan are bracing for violent gusts and downpours as a powerful storm lingers in the region. Our meteorologist Jonathan Oh explains the situation in our World Weather Report.
1: Hello, Wednesday is going to be a pretty critical day for those in Okinawa and Amami as Solidale continues to bring fierce winds as well as heavy rainfall and some high waves throughout the day and extending into Thursday as the storm continues to move through the region. Some locations in the area can see anywhere from 150 to up to 250 millimeters of rainfall in a 24-hour period. Gusts can be up to 216 kilometers per hour in Amami with waves up to 11 meters, especially because of the proximity of that storm and the particularly the quadrant of that storm really smacking through the area. And as we go throughout that from points forward, we're expecting it to still be making its way toward the west and heading toward China. So make sure that you are prepared for the system. At this point, there's not much you can do except just staying away from dangerous areas and know what to do should there be a situation where you need to go to a safe place. Other areas of Japan, it's been hot. Some areas getting over 39 degrees, especially in the west. But that heat also is impacting the eastern areas of Japan, and we may be dealing with some rain later on this week from a front located to the north that might change things up for just a bit. And so we're looking at one more dry day in places like Tokyo and into Kyoto for Wednesday, and then the rain picks up, at least the chance of it, the instability will be in place, and that cloud cover will help bring down those temperatures just a hair for daytime highs as we go through the latter part of the week. Looking at what's happening across North America, heat for the southwestern portions of the United States. We're talking about highs in the upper 30s. Oof. Now, we have a stationary front down toward the to the south, and that's bringing the possibility of some thunderstorms into places like Atlanta. Areas to the north also seeing some instability as another system moves through Chicago 29, 31, and Denver as we go throughout the day on Wednesday. Quick note on Europe, low pressure system from the west coming in, bringing a chance for rain to places like London and Lisbon. Areas to the east staying relatively dry. Hope you have a good day wherever you are.